Good morning, I'm Stella with the World News at 11. Pakistan Prime Minister Shehbaz Sharif announced that the United States and Iran had reached a peace agreement that immediately halts all military operations, including in Lebanon, with a signing ceremony scheduled in Geneva on June 19th. Sharif, who has served as a mediator in the months-long Middle East conflict, on X said a series of meetings would be held this week to prepare for technical negotiations and the formal signing of the agreement. Meanwhile, UN Secretary General Antonio Guterres has welcomed the announcement that the United States and Iran have agreed to a peace deal providing for an immediate and permanent ceasefire, the reopening of the Strait of Hormuz, and a framework for further negotiations. In a statement issued by UN spokesperson Stéphane Dujarric, Guterres described the agreement as a significant step towards a peaceful resolution of the conflict. He also expressed appreciation for the role played by Pakistan, Qatar, Egypt, Saudi Arabia, Turkey, and other regional countries in supporting the negotiations that led to the deal. In the meantime, Lebanon's foreign ministry said on Sunday it had submitted two complaints to the United Nations, UN, accusing Israel of using a herbicide over southern Lebanese border villages and of targeting a Lebanese army vehicle in a deadly strike earlier this month. The foreign ministry said soil tests found high levels of glyphosate in affected areas, arguing that using herbicides as weapons violates the Chemical Weapons Convention. In a separate complaint, Lebanon accused Israel of a June 6 strike on a Lebanese army vehicle in southern Lebanon that killed three soldiers. Three UAE humanitarian aid convoys entered the Gaza Strip this week, comprising 42 trucks carrying 544 tons of food aid, food parcels and shelter assistance as part of Operation Chivalrous Night 3, in support of the Palestinian people and to help meet their humanitarian needs amid the difficult conditions facing the Strip. The UAE humanitarian aid team in the Egyptian city of Al Arish continues through the UAE Humanitarian Aid Logistics Centre to prepare and dispatch humanitarian and relief assistance to Gaza on a continuous basis. Medical sources at the Gaza-based health authority said that the total death toll from the Israel-Hamas conflict in Gaza since October 7, 2023 has surpassed 73,000. The overall death toll has continued to rise amid ongoing Israeli military operations across different areas of the Gaza Strip. Meanwhile, medical sources at Al-Shifa Hospital in Gaza City reported receiving four dead and several wounded, some seriously, following an Israeli airstrike on the Jabalia refugee camp in northern Gaza. And in sports, Germany swept aside tiny Curaçao at the World Cup, thrashing the debutants 7-1 in Houston. Curaçao, the smallest nation by population ever to qualify for the tournament, came face-to-face with the four-time winners, and despite Livano Comenencia scoring an early equaliser to give his nation a historic first World Cup goal, they soon found the going tough. Felix Metscher opened the scoring for the Germans, and despite the equaliser, they soon overran the blues shirts of Curaçao, with Kai Havertz grabbing a double. In another development, Japan scored an 89th-minute equaliser as they twice fought back to rescue a 2-2 draw with the Netherlands in Texas on Sunday to open their World Cup campaigns. Netherlands skipper Virgil van Dijk scored with a fine header only for Keito Nakamura to quickly level before winger Crescencio Somerville's delicious curl finished into the bottom corner just after the hour. The Dutch looked like they would hold on, but Japan levelled at the death with Crystal Palace midfielder Daichi Kamada, credited with the goal after a deflection. And that was the World News Bulletin, prepared by Alif Harris. Catch the FIFA World Cup 2026 for free on MyTV and the RTM Click OTT platform. Hashtag Satubola Satudunia. 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
1: Ladies and gentlemen, this is Captain Sharon on behalf of co-captain Ouch and the cabin crew. We are beginning our descent of 2,000 feet, heading towards the beautiful island of Langkawi. 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
1: Assalamu alaikum wa rahmatullahi wa barakatuh. We're back on Activate Radio Malaysia, like how we have heard. It is, of course, the only English session that comes on from 11 o'clock to 3 o'clock, 7 days a week here on like how we have heard. It's a beautiful, slightly overcast, weird Monday, 15th of June, 2026, 29th of Zulhijjah, 1447 Hijra. And, of course, a big thank you to the duo this morning, Yaya and AA. They'll be back with you again in any conversation. It will be... could be tomorrow, AA and somebody else. It could be somebody else with somebody else. I don't know. So stay tuned for that. Check us out on our socials, Facebook, Twitter, Instagram, YouTube, TikTok, the handle being LinkAlWeFMRTM. Currently, the last match for the FIFA World Cup for the group stages today is ongoing. Sweden versus Tunisia, the second half. Sweden is still leading 2-1 against Tunisia. It's in the 57th minute. And of course, you know the matches that happened this morning. We had four today, okay, starting from 1 o'clock in the morning, then 4 o'clock, then 7 o'clock, and then now the other one. All right, so stay tuned for that. You're on Langkawi FM, along with other stuff, all on Activate.

0: All right, people, it is the first hour of Activate here at Malaysia Langkawi FM. I know it's World Cup fever and all that stuff, but let's talk about badminton a bit. Alwi Farhan of Indonesia and Dong Tianyao of China posed during the awarding ceremony of the men's singles final between him at the Australian Badminton Open in Sydney, Australia. That happened yesterday, okay? So that was a very good match to watch because, you know, sometimes football is overkill, but it is what it is, okay? And it was an interesting thing that happened because it sort of was drowned out because of the opening few matches of the aforementioned World Cup. All right. Now, of course, this morning, the first match of the day was at 1 o'clock. So Curaçao and Germany. And of course, it was the biggest upset. Not really. It was the biggest win so far in the tournament. 7-1 to Germany. 1-1 to Curaçao. Now, the net rippled and Curaçao's bench exploded in a very, very conceivable. They went everywhere, okay, because the goal came and it equalized. And of course, the fact that, okay, the island has only about 158,000 inhabitants, represented by an accomplished group born almost entirely in the Netherlands, okay? So basically, they did that. They equalized, okay? And it was an interesting thing to see because, you know, Germany came in at 6 minutes and then the guy scored in the 21st. So equal, one all, right? And then suddenly, that was it. 38th minute, another goal went in. A penalty went in at the end of halftime. And then Jamal Musiala scored at the 4th. And then Nathaniel Brown in the 68th. And then it went on. So Kai Havertz had a brace within the 88th minute, making it 7-1 to them. Okay, so that was that. So it does seem that Germany is going all out this time around. Okay, and then at 4, something that I wanted to watch, but, you know, sleep called me much earlier. Japan scoring the 88th minute equalizer as they fought twice fought back to rescue a 2-2 draw with the Netherlands in front of nearly 70,000 people in Texas to open their World Cup campaigns, okay? A match that had bubbled away in the first period sparked into life in the second half, all right? And that was that. And then, of course, this morning, Cote d'Ivoire and Ecuador. Amad Diallo scored in the very last moment, the 90th minute, a winner that made them go all out. So they won the match 1-0. That happened again in the 90th minute. Cote d'Ivoire, the Ivory Coast, okay, the substitute, by the way. And they won against Ecuador in their Group E opener. And basically, that was it. And now, of course, as I said, it's still Sweden against Tunisia. Sweden has now scored their third goal against Tunisia's 1. We're only in the 67th minute. We'll see whether it can go further than the 7 that Germany scored early this morning.
1: 4 years of waiting, the moment's here to see the legends and conquer fear.
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1: We've all been in the kind of situation where someone asks you how you've been, and you can only say it's been a rough couple of months. There are times when it feels like you just cannot catch a break, and you wonder why life is so hard. Hopefully, the quote for the week can help put your feelings into perspective.
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All right, people, it is, of course, the first hour of Activate here still on Radio Malaysia Langkawi. We have 80th minute in the last match of the day for the World Cup against Sweden against Tunisia. 3-1, it is still that, okay? Maybe it will maintain that. Maybe it'll be 4-1. I don't know. It does seem that Tunisia is doing all they can to, you know, at least score another goal. And hopefully they can do so, all right? It is broadcasting live on TVOK as well as, you know, you can check out on RTM Click and all that. You can be in your office, in your car and anything, okay, as long as it's smart, all right? 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
1: All right, it is of course the injury time thing. Okay, 4 minutes into the 6 minute that was given, Sweden is now leading 4-1 against Tunisia in the last match for the round of whatever today of the FIFA World Cup.

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1: And that's it for today. Against Sweden 5, Tunisia 1. And the next round of matches will be early tomorrow morning here on Radio Malaysia Langkawi FM. We're giving you updates, of course, of what's happening over there in the other side of the world. Okay. And tomorrow is another day. All right. In the meantime, it's Activate Slay Jams all the way till 1 o'clock. Songs from the 70s, 80s and 90s. But just a bit more on the World Cup, of course, as the results for today again. Germany 7, Curaçao 1, Netherlands 2, Japan 2, Ivory Coast 1, Ecuador 0, Sweden 5, Tunisia 1. Now, tomorrow, of course, the matches that we'll be playing and we may want to watch. France versus Senegal at 3 o'clock, Iraq versus Norway at 6, Argentina versus Algeria at 9, and then that's it, at least for the day of June 16th. June 17th, midnight tomorrow night, it's Austria versus Jordan.

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All right, people, it is, of course, Slay Gems, and this hour songs are from the 70s, 80s, and 90s, okay? And it is, of course, the first three that has gone on. We have a few more, of course, all the way till 1 o'clock. Check us out on our socials, Facebook, Twitter, Instagram, YouTube, TikTok, for more on what's happening off air, on air, on the island, and off the island, okay? By the way, I think beyond the first match of the tournament, the red cards did not come through. Only that one, all right? The rest are just normal yellow cards. The last one, of course, between Sweden and Tunisia, only had one yellow card for the Tunisian player who basically, he needed to have it. Anyway, beyond that, okay, still more to come on RTM, whether it's the radio or the TV or the OTT platform called RTM Click. All you can check out regarding the FIFA World Cup.

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1: All right, half an hour into Slade Jam, songs from the yesteryears. Hopefully you're having fun blasting your way back into the past, okay? Now, have you ever gone to the store or to the market or to the roadside stall and thought the price of the fruit was actually really expensive? Well, how would you actually feel about paying $1,000 for a pineapple or $8,000 for a bunch of grapes? Now, from black watermelons and white strawberries to certain shaped pears and miracle berries, fruit has become not only a luxury food item, but also collector's items that can be displayed as art. Okay, it also now sells at auction in some parts of the world. And one of the fruits on this list, which I'm going to tell you, was sold over $60,000. Yep, just a fruit, okay? Now, check this out, all right? We have the miracle berry from West Africa. The small red berry temporarily alters taste perception, making sour foods taste sweet. It is exported fresh or freeze-dried and costs around $100 per box, which means that each tiny berry costs up to about $5. Ooh-hoo! All right, Gokusin bananas from the Philippines. It is a banana, but it's very small, ultra-sweet bananas cultivated in high-altitude farms and sold exclusively in Japan's luxury markets. Each banana costs around $6, and every bunch individually wrapped is boxed and sold for about $250. Ooh, over 1,000 ringgit, people, okay? And then you have the Buddha-shaped pear from China, which are grown inside specially made molds. Okay, it doesn't come out just like that, right? They symbolize good fortune, spiritual blessings, and making them popular and very expensive, okay? At approximately $10 per pear. Mm-hmm. Then there is the Decapon citrus from Japan. Now, it's a hybrid between a mandarin orange and an actual orange. They're exceptionally sweet, nearly seedless, and presented in luxurious boxes as gifts that cost $80 for every 6. This means each fruit costs about $13. Ooh. There is something from India called the Alfonso mango, known as the king of mangoes. Okay, the Alfonso is also known for its fragrance and buttery texture. Exported globally at high prices, air freight and exclusivity make each one around $15. Each box, $300. Okay, we have our harum manis and all, but that is just enough for us Malaysians, all right? Engineered by Japanese farmers in New Jersey, United States, Oishi Special Omakase Strawberry, the hydroponic ones, are ultra sweet and perfumed. Each berry is hand-picked and packaged like jewelry and costs about $20 per bite. Okay, per strawberry. Anyway, it's $240 for every 12. Again, it may be something for you, but probably not for most people.

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right, people, we've got about roughly 14 minutes to go to the 1 o'clock mark. We're still on Activate Slay Jam, songs of the 70s, 80s and 90s. I've got another throwback coming up shortly. But we're talking about the most expensive fruits in the world. Did you know there's something called the Del Monte's Pink Glow Pineapple? Now, its pastel pink pineapples are genetically unique and bred for their color and, of course, gentle sweetness, because, you know, who wants to eat something that's not sweet? Now, each comes with a holographic certification to prevent resale fraud and will cost you a whopping $50. Ooh, that's a lot, okay, just for a pineapple. The China-Japan's hybrid Buddha's Hand Citron. This finger-like citrus is prized for its fragrance and auspicious symbolism, grown for ornamental and spiritual use. Perfect specimens are very rare and cost between $50 to $100 each, because, you know, it looks like long fingers, all right? There is the Sembikia Queen Strawberry from where else but Japan. The oldest fruit boutique in Tokyo hand selects each berry for shape, gloss and sweetness. They are displayed in boxes like precious stones, okay, and cost $70 each. So a box of a dozen would cost you about nearly $1,000. Nope. No. Okay. There's also from Tibet, the black diamond apple, grown at high altitudes in Tibet. The apple's deep purple black skin and luminous interior makes it look a bit anime. The harsh climate and limited harvest also makes them super pricey. They come in at $100 for each fruit, okay? And there's also the white jewel strawberry of Japan. There is the square watermelon of Japan. There is the Sekai Ichi apple from Japan. And there is all kinds of other fruits, including this one, the Japanese crown melon, grown under meticulous conditions in Shizuoka, Japan. Each piece of fruit receives personalized care, from hand massaging to temperature control. Farmers allow only one fruit per vine and then sell it for between $200 and $1,000. Okay? And there is such a thing called the Costa Rican Ruby Glow Pineapple that goes for about $400 per pineapple. Interesting that. And last but not least, the Taiyo cherry of Japan. The radiant cherries from the Yamagatas are prized for their perfect color and sweetness. Each is arranged in lacquered packages that have been made for gifting. And a 1-pound pack will cost you $500.

0: Very good afternoon, happy Monday, and salam Malaysia Madani. My name is Mutish Chan, and you're listening to Prime at 1 PM on Tracks. Let's begin with the headlines. US-Iran confirm agreement on peace deal. And Malaysia's inflation rate expected to remain under control throughout this year. The United States and Iran confirmed the agreement of a peace deal to cease hostilities and reopen the Strait of Hormuz. The two sides confirm an announcement from mediator Pakistan, with a signing ceremony set to take place in Switzerland on June 19th. The agreement brings an end to 3 months of conflict that has sent energy prices soaring and revived fears of another inflation spike. The content of the agreement, which follows weeks of fraught negotiations and periodic threats from Trump of fresh hostilities, unless Iran reached a deal, however, remained unclear. Meanwhile, oil prices tumbled after the United States and Iran said they had reached a deal to end their war that will reopen the Strait of Hormuz. Crude prices tanked as much as 5% on Monday, with West Texas Intermediate approaching $80 a barrel for the first time since the start of March. Brent was down more than 4% at around $83.60. And a look at stocks now, and at 12:30 PM, the FBM KLCI was at 1,693.54, up 9.91 points. On the broader market, there were 678 gainers, 420 losers, and 448 counters traded unchanged. Turnover was at 3.037 billion shares, valued at 1.796 billion ringgit. In related developments, the recovery of global oil supplies is expected to take time despite a peace deal between the United States and Iran, following infrastructure damage and disruptions to strategic trade routes caused by the conflict. Economy Minister Akmal Nasrullah Mohammad Nasir said the government would continue to monitor developments and maintain mitigation measures to ease economic pressures.
1: Di peringkat Kementerian Ekonomi, kita masih mengekalkan komitmen untuk terus melihat dari segi peranan yang kita boleh ambil meredakan tekanan yang berlaku, termasuk melalui mesyuarat M10 yang kita akan terus langsungkan sehinggalah keadaan itu benar-benar memberi gambaran yang lebih jelas dalam soal tamat.
0: On another matter, the economy minister said Malaysia's inflation rate is expected to remain under control at between 1.5 and 2.5% throughout this year, despite pressure from the energy supply crisis and global geopolitical uncertainties. Akmal Nasrullah said the government is committed to ensuring that inflation does not have a major shock effect on the economy and the people's cost of living, even though price pressures are expected to continue. He said the country's latest inflation rate was recorded at 1.9%, was much lower than the global inflation forecast of around 4.3%. However, Akmal Nasrullah said inflationary pressures could increase if the global crisis continues. Now, media practitioners must continue to maintain integrity and responsibility in delivering information despite facing the pressure to produce fast and potentially viral content. Deputy Communications Minister Tony Ching said this challenge is becoming increasingly prominent in a media landscape now dominated by digital platforms and social media. Consequently, this demands that media practitioners balance the need to deliver information quickly without neglecting the principles of ethical journalism. According to her, the process of fact-checking, obtaining views from various parties, and balanced reporting must not be sidelined merely to chase high viewership or reach.
2: Kita must still uphold responsibility and also integrity peranan-peranan ini yang dimainkan oleh media. Jadi saya faham ini bukan satu cabaran yang kecil, tetapi ini merupakan satu cabaran yang sangat-sangat besar. 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
0: Meanwhile, former federal court judge Tan Sri Nalini Padmanathan has been appointed chairman of the Malaysian Media Council, MMC. Her appointment was unanimously endorsed by members of the Malaysian Media Council board at a meeting on May 26. Under Tan Sri Nalini's leadership, the council will focus on strengthening institutional framework, implementing its code of conduct, developing a fair and trusted complaints mechanism, and enhancing public understanding of the media's role in a democratic society. The lorry driver involved in the accident that claimed four lives at kilometre 43 of the Kuala Lumpur Kara Expressway yesterday tested positive for drugs. Bentong Police Chief Superintendent Zaiham Muhammad Kahar said the 40-year-old man was positive for methamphetamine and he was arrested at about 4 a.m. today. Earlier, it was also reported the lorry driver had 15 traffic summonses on record. In the incident, the trailer carrying a load of iron dust overturned onto a Honda City driven by a 55-year-old man with three passengers aged between 1 and 58 years old. We'll be back after this short message.
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0: And now some updates on the World Cup. Germany thrashed World Cup debutants Curacao 7-1, while Japan fought back to grab a 2-2 draw with the Netherlands. In Philadelphia, a last-gasp 90th-minute goal from Manchester United's Amad Diallo gave Ivory Coast a precious 1-0 victory over Ecuador in Group E. In the late game, Sweden crushed Tunisia 5-1 to leave the North African nation's defensive reputation in tatters and take early control of Group F. Yasin Ayari opened the scoring early in the Mexican city of Guadalupe with a thunderbolt from distance. And off the field, all eyes turned to Los Angeles, where Iran's footballers finally arrived on US soil after months of uncertainty in the build-up to the tournament following the United States and Israel's military assault on the Islamic Republic. Iran take on New Zealand in Group G, 9 a.m. Malaysia time tomorrow. At an eve of game press conference, Iran coach Amir Galenoi insisted his players would not pay attention to any of the hype. Similarly, New Zealand captain Chris Wood said his team has been focused on football.
4: We've been focused on is football. Once you go through the white lines, nothing else matters, and that's what we concentrate on and what we focus on, and that's what we will be doing. We know they're a very good side. We've seen that in past games for them, and when they played in Asia at the same time, they've done extremely well. Top of the group and looked a very comfortable side, and they're not top 20 or close to top 20 in the world for no reason. They're a very good side. So we know what we're going to come up against. We're going to try and find the weaknesses they have and exploit them and hopefully come out on top in our way. But we know it's up against a very good side tomorrow.
0: Meanwhile, Cape Verde coach Pedro Bubista Leito Brito said facing the might of Spain is a dream come true as the African island nation prepares for its World Cup debut at midnight tonight Malaysia time. Cape Verde are on the global stage for the first time, but are determined to not just make up the numbers after shocking Cameroon in qualifying to earn their place in the United States. On the other hand, European champions Spain are among the favourites to win the competition for a second time. Spanish superstar Lamine Yamal is set to only make his World Cup debut from the bench as he is eased back into action from a hamstring injury. In other matches, Belgium will seek to underline their credentials as Group G favourites when they open their World Cup campaign against Egypt in Seattle. Belgium arrive in North America among contenders to progress deep into the tournament. The Pharaohs, meanwhile, will take encouragement from the last meeting between the sides when they claim a 2-1 victory in a friendly Kuwait in November 2022. Mo Salah remains the focal point of Egyptian hopes and arrives eager to make his mark on the biggest stage after injury limited his impact at the 2018 World Cup. And now let's recap the headlines. US-Iran confirm agreement on peace deal. And Malaysia's inflation rate expected to remain under control throughout this year. Now that was the news by Carmilla Badri. Do catch the FIFA World Cup 2026 for free on MyTV and the RTM Click OTT platform. Hashtag Satubola Satudunia. Experience every goal, every moment, every emotion with RTM. Salam Malaysia Madani.
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Assalamualaikum warahmatullahi wabarakatuh. Bismillahirrahmanirrahim. It's time for daily reflections on Activate. Tomorrow is when Muslims in Malaysia celebrate Awal Muharram, the beginning of the Islamic New Year. It marks the first day of the month of Muharram and is observed in many parts of the world as a public holiday, including places like the United Arab Emirates or UAE and Malaysia. This month offers Muslims an opportunity to increase their good deeds and devote themselves to Allah subhanahu wa ta'ala. Some good deeds that one can practice during this month, giving guidance and inspiration to each individual who wants to take part in this special month, spiritually and morally. Let us explore these practices on what we should do in Muharram together for the betterment of ourselves and receive blessings from Allah. Recite the end of year dua before Maghrib today and the new year dua after Maghrib. Dua recitation is an important part of worship for Muslims. By reciting the dua, we can appreciate the meaning and ask for Allah subhanahu wa ta'ala's blessings. Hence, what we should do in Muharram is also to recite duas when we approach the end of the year and when we start the new year. The reasons why we recite these duas is to ask for Allah subhanahu wa ta'ala's grace throughout the year before us. The meaning behind the end of the year dua includes asking for blessings of practice, asking for forgiveness, asking for mercy in dunya or in life on earth, and akhirah or the afterlife. The new year dua, however, includes dua for abundance of sustenance, protection from Allah, and maintaining the momentum for worship. Start the new year by giving to those who are in need. Donations do not have to be in the form of money. There are multiple ways that you can donate. You can help people who are in need by giving them food and drink. For example, you may donate a few food packages to underprivileged students. Donating with a small quantity or within your means is also a good start. This practice comes with a huge reward. Giving to those who are in need can strengthen our silatul rahim among us, regardless of race or religion. Remember that donating to others is written in the Quran, as mentioned in Surah Al-Baqarah. In the 261st sentence, the parable of those who spend their wealth in the way of Allah is as a parable of a grain growing 7 ears. In every ear there are 100 grains, and Allah multiplies for whom He pleases, and Allah is ample giving, all knowing.

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9: Well, the weather turned, and it's now raining. It's pouring. Not really cats and dogs, but it is pouring. Okay, anyway, last hour of Activate here at Malaysia, Langkawi FM. And it is the 15th of June, 2026, the 29th of Zulhijjah, 1447 Hijra. By the way, just a gentle reminder, Wednesday is a public holiday. So if you need to do your banking stuff and other stuff that deals with, well, offices, government or otherwise, today and tomorrow would be the days because, you know, Wednesday is off and that's it. Thursday, they're back up. Okay, so if it's an urgent thing, tomorrow is the last day.

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1: All right, people, check this out. Many of the phrases you may use every day have histories that go much deeper than they seem on the surface. Now, while they've become part of casual conversation, right, their origins can often reflect older customs, professions, or even cultural habits that most people no longer think about or actually do, all right? Anyway, understanding where these sayings come from can give you a new appreciation for language that probably feels routine, but could not be if you know where it came from, okay? It also highlights how language carries pieces of history well into the present. At the same time, these expressions have lasted because they do still capture the ideas in a simple and memorable way. Okay, it may not mean what it should from way back when, but the idea is still there, all right? So break the ice originally had a literal meaning tied to trade and travel in colder regions, you know, because it's ice, right? Ships would sometimes need to break through frozen waterways to create a path for others, making it easier for movement and commerce, basically marketing and stuff, to go through. Now, this act becomes associated with removing barriers and making progress possible. It's a reminder of how physical challenges often shape everyday language, all right? Over time, the meaning shifted from a physical action, because it doesn't really happen all the time nowadays, right? To a more social one, where it came to describing easing tensions in a conversation or a situation, or when you meet someone new, all right? When people say they want to break the ice, they're referring to reducing awkwardness and helping others feel more comfortable. Now, the transition comes from the literal to the figurative use of reflection. Basically, it reflects how it is now, okay? Because again, we don't actually literally break the ice more than, you know, unless you go off to Antarctica or the North Pole, you know. It does happen, but it doesn't happen as often as it did before.

0: Let's try to avoid extremes. Don't eat until you're too full. Don't watch the screen until your eyes cry out. Don't drink too much. Don't spend too much. Don't work too much. It is not easy to change, but let's try to do a little bit at a time until you reach that sweet spot. It'll take time. Sometimes you may indulge a bit more. Sometimes you may lack a little bit. But don't despair. Just try your best. Moderation is the key. Remember, a balanced life is a life well lived. This message is brought to you by Langkawi FM.
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9: Alright, people, when traveling, okay, there are always places that stand out because scenic beauty, amazing cuisine, because, you know, Malaysians, it's all about the makan, and maybe perhaps some history, alright? Now, but one thing that keeps people returning to the people, to that country or to that district or to that state, okay, is probably the people that live there, right? Now, according to a survey, Netherlands lands at number 30 on the list of, you know, the friendliest nation in the world, right? Followed by Italy, New Zealand, Finland, Turkey and China at number 25. We go down to the top 10, but Malaysia is, of course, on the list. Not but it is, but is at number 14. Portugal is at 13, Colombia at 12, Panama at 11 and Greece at 10. Now, Kenya is at 9, Thailand 8, Costa Rica, Oman, Vietnam, Indonesia is in 4th and the Philippines in 3rd. Brazil is 2nd, Mexico is number 1 on the list. It's got nothing to do with the World Cup that's currently happening over there, but it is a list that has come out since 2024. The website InterNations conducts an annual survey, by the way, in order to discover which countries rank the highest for friendliness amongst those who've relocated abroad and amongst foreign travellers, okay? Published by the World Population Review, the latest results are actually from the year 2024. So the year 2025's results will come out probably mid next year.

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0: Scams. There's all kinds of scams happening both online and offline. Unexpected money, impersonation, jobs and employment, threats and extortion, product and services, investments, online dating, and romance scams, but to name a few. All that and more. Now, typically, you just ignore calls from unknown numbers. But if you're like me and answer every single call at any time of the day due to the nature of your job, this is going to be problematic. General rules of thumb to follow. Number one, no government, bank, police or hospital will call you and say you are under investigation for whatever reason. If you are, for some reason, under investigation, you will get an in-person visit in full uniform and with proper identification. Okay? Under no circumstances would you be the one to get an unexpected windfall of an inheritance or strike it big on a lottery and get informed via email or a phone call. You would get an official letter from somebody of authority asking you to pay a visit to the nearest office for verification. Any offer to double or triple your money in a short time is just too good to be true. Even if you happen to get a personal invite from a close relative or a close friend, check with Bank Negara, the police or the security Commission of Malaysia first. If someone offers you a salary to sell something by first investing or depositing a sum of money, ignore it and find something else to do. Basically, anything too good to be true is almost always not true. Verify first with the relevant authorities before transferring any amount of money out of your account.
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All right, people, time for me to mosey on out. I'll be back with you again sometime. Actually, tomorrow. I'll be back with you again tomorrow on Activate. You got Gigi on Expressy all the way till 7. Until the next time, do take care when you're out and about. Bye.

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1: The Prophet sallallahu alaihi wasallam told us that we must obey Allah and His Messenger at all times. But after that, who else did He tell us to listen to and be close to?
2: Your mother.
1: Yes, well done.
3: Who should I give my